Well, apparently not. I am not exactly sure what I'm going to play for you, but we'll see if we can punt here. Hang on just a moment, and I'll try to find some music for you. Nothing seems to be playing, but there's proof for you that this is live radio. It's been a little while since that's happened to me. Okay.

Good evening, I'm Steve Seal. Thank you for tuning in tonight. A few technical problems happening, but I think we're good, hopefully about to get them straightened out. Sheku Kane Mason, cello here, and Aizata Kane Mason, just two of the multiple Kane Mason siblings.

May breezes on a June evening from the Songs Without Words by Felix Mendelssohn, Sheku Kane Mason, cello, Isetta Kane Mason, piano. Svend-Erik Tarp, T-A-R-P, yes, just like a tarp. Well, he was a Danish composer of the early 20th century, and he lived from 1908 to 1994. And this is his flute concertino. Lena Kildahl plays the flute here with the Aarhus Symphony Orchestra, conducted by Tobias Ringborg.

0: It's from the 20th century Danish composer Svend Erik Tarp. Flute concertino, played by flutist Lena Kildahl with the Aarhus Symphony Orchestra, conducted by Tobias Ringborg.
1: Sometimes it seems as if the stars fall into just the right alignment, and it's magic. 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
0: Sir Edward Elgar's? How many years have I been doing this? Sir Edward Elgar's Serenade for Strings. I'm just going to get out of the way and let David Zinman and the Baltimore Symphony Orchestra take it away.

The Serenade for Strings by Sir Edward Elgar, the Baltimore Symphony Orchestra, conducted by David Zinman. Lucy Walker is quickly establishing her place as one of the foremost emerging composing voices in Britain, gaining quite a reputation for her vibrant choral writing. She has been hailed by conductor and composer Bob Chilcott, a former member of the King Singers, as full of light and beautifully crafted her music. Here is one of her works. It's her Hymn for Saint Cecilia, the patron saint of music, Saint Cecilia. Anna Lapwood conducts the Chapel Choir of Pembroke College, Cambridge.

0: A Hymn for St. Cecilia. That's by the contemporary British composer Lucy Walker. Anna Lapwood conducted and played the organ there as well, and she conducted the chapel choir of Pembroke College, Cambridge.
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2: On this Voice of the Arts episode, Anna Singer talks with Jordan Molino from Phipps Conservatory on their newest summer exhibit, Alice's Adventures in Wonderland. Molino talks about the exhibit's many features, as well as the design process of building topiaries to bring the beautiful plant sculptures in the Summer Flower Show to life.
3: What a topiary is an internal metal frame, and that metal frame is then wrapped in chicken wire. And then we stuff that with sphagnum moss. That's a plantable medium. And then that gets filled in with individual plugs, say like 1-inch or 2-inch sized plants. And so we let that grow in the greenhouse for 2 to 3 months so that it's nice and full as it goes out into the show.
2: Alice's Adventures in Wonderland will be at Phipps Conservatory through September 27th. 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
0: This is a concerto for two orchestras by Handel. He wrote a number of those, and this is his number three in the concerto for two orchestras. They're not competing, though. They're very much playing together in this case. And Jean Lemon is conducting the... I suppose, bisected version of Tafelmusik.

0: A concerto for two orchestras by Handel, his two orchestra concerto number three, and we heard the group Tafel Musik squaring off there on either side, I suppose, and both parts led by Gene.
1: 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The voice of the arts in Western Pennsylvania.
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4: Hi there, and welcome to Exploring Music. It's Bill McLaughlin here, and we have a wonderful week in which we are endeavoring to listen to as much as we can of string quartets of Haydn and Mozart. So let's start right in where we left off yesterday. Haydn's about 37, 38 years old, and he seems like a child at play in the fields of the Lord. Let's hear just the opening of the final movement of the quartet number 16 in A major, opus 9, number 6. Here's Haydn in a rondo mood.

table fade out of that. That sort of four square writing is very typical of Haydn in dance pieces, especially in a rondo form. But it's far from the only way that he was constructing music in the 1770s. He was very inventive. Let's look at the C minor quartet that comes from just around this time. And here we see him write two measure phrases, a sort of additive way of making a piece. And curiously enough, there's a premonition here of Mozart's G minor. Let me play you a little of the violin part.

I play. It's almost irresistible, isn't it? We wanted to go. But that's Mozart's G minor symphony, which is about another 15 years or so in the future. Okay, let's add in the other three parts to the first violin part. And just for fun, let's have it played by the string quartet, which is supposed to play it. Here's the finale of Haydn's Quartet in C minor, Opus 17, number 4.

Boy, that's a terrific performance from the Angelus Quartet. I keep coming back to this complete Haydn Quartet series that they did, which won the Grammy back in 2001. We heard the finale of Haydn's Quartet in C minor, Opus 17, number 4. And there are some pieces from Haydn just in this period that are so unusual. I had the hardest time figuring out where they came from. It didn't seem like Austrian classical music, which was, of course, his background. And then I was out at the Ravinia Festival near Chicago, and I heard the Juilliard Quartet play a program of Opus 20 quartets of Joseph Haydn. After that program, I talked with the two Joels, Joel Smirnoff, the first violinist, and Joel Krasnick, the cellist, and they said, this is music influenced by Vivaldi. And I must have looked like I thought they were crazy. He said, no, no, you know that Vivaldi came to Vienna in the 1740s. In fact, Haydn, when he was still a choir boy, was present at Vivaldi's funeral in 1748. And there is a big influence from Vivaldi in some of the minor key pieces, especially of Haydn, that were written, say, for 10 or 15 years after that period. Take, for example, the Quartet in G minor, Opus 20, number 3 from this set. That first movement, it makes you anxious. Everything's not quite where you expect it to be. It took me a little while to figure out what it was that was bothering me. I had to count phrase length. 4-measure phrase, then a 3-measure phrase, and 4, then 3. Okay, 7's a lucky number. But when you put things together like that, the rhythm is upsetting. We've only got 2 feet. We want a 4-measure phrase and another 4-measure phrase. Not a 3. It's jumpy. And then when we get to the finale, there's this nervous energy, and it suddenly stops in the 4th measure. Let's hear 2 movements from the Quartet in G minor, Opus 20, number 3. The first movement, and then the finale, which is marked Allegro di molto.

Isn't that astonishing music? And I'm inclined to agree with the opinion of the Juilliard Quartet. I hear the influence of Vivaldi in those two quartet movements from Joseph Haydn. We heard the opening and final movements of the Haydn Quartet in G minor, Opus 20, number 3. That was Quatuor Mosaïque in that performance. And Bill Sigmund, would you play first just the first phrase of the last movement? Watch what he does here. It comes to a dead stop right there in the fourth measure. And we're set up to expect continuation of the pattern. We expect ba da ba ba ba ba bum, ba da ba ba ba ba bum. Let's hear it again.

and your regular way, it's unnerving a little. I think that influence comes from Vivaldi. I think the Juilliard guys are right. But let's take a very different tone of voice and character from Haydn. Just at the same time, there's a C major quartet from the same set, which opens with the most broad, noble theme in the cello. I love this tune. Let me play a little of this at the piano. The cello in its most heroic register, starting on a G up to a C. Listen. That's heroic, isn't it? And it goes up from this G to here. It's kind of a bugle tune in a way. And then Haydn has great fun with it. He extends the fanfare, makes it even more of a bugle tune by rollicking back and forth between a G and an E. And then it almost feels as if the character of the cellist says, "Oh, sorry, was that a little too brash, Your Highness? Maybe I'll just back out of here." "Yes, I'll be on my way, sir." Listen to those two bits again. I'll play the whole thing now. Here comes the fanfare. And the retreat. And the violins. Isn't that a fantastic piece? Let's listen to this first movement of the C major quartet. This is a wonderful English ensemble, the Lindsay Quartet. Quartet in C major, opus 20, number 2.

That's a noble performance by the Lindsay Quartet. Music of Joseph Haydn, the string quartet number 25 in C major, opus 20, number 2. We heard just the first movement with the great cello theme at the opening. And this quartet has a fantastic last movement, very learned in the 18th century phrase. It's a fugue on four subjects. Let's keep with the same recording. Here's the Lindsay Quartet, the finale of that quartet in C major.

0: Johann Sebastian Bach had been in his grave in Leipzig for almost 25 years when that piece was published. We just heard the finale of Haydn's String Quartet No. 25 in C major, Opus 20, No. 2. Beautiful performance from the Lindsay Quartet. And the reason that I'm bringing up the great composer from Leipzig, J.S. Bach, is that here is Haydn, who's a classical composer, who's writing a fugue. And not only a fugue, but a very complicated fugue with four separate tunes, four separate subjects. It demonstrates an astonishing grasp of counterpoint. You're tuned into Exploring Music, and this week we are listening to string quartets of Franz Joseph Haydn and Wolfgang Amadeus Mozart. Drop us a line. 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
1: Victor de Savitev, Pittsburgh Symphony guest conductor 1948 through 1952. He was also a composer, and you'll hear Plato's Night on this week's Pittsburgh Symphony radio broadcast. Guest conductor Daniele Rustione also conducts suites 1 and 2 from Ravel's Daphnis and Chloe. Kirill Gerstein plays the Tchaikovsky First Concerto. I'm Jim Cunningham. 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
0: Okay, we're in the middle of our second day of quartets of Haydn and Mozart, and so far we haven't listened to one complete quartet, so it's time to do that. There's a wonderful quartet which Haydn composed around 1781 or 2, which is just around the time that he met Mozart. It has a great nickname, The Bird, and I would say by the third measure, you'll know why. Here's the string quartet in C major, Opus 33, number 3, with the Solomon Quartet, a wonderful quartet of English players led by the great violinist Simon Standage. The piece is in four movements, the lively bird movement, which is the allegro. The second movement marks scherzando, which is marked to be played sotto voce, very softly throughout. A beautiful slow movement in F major, the adagio, and the finale, a rondo

The Quartet in C Major, Opus 33, Number 3, nicknamed The Bird. The Solomon Quartet, which we heard in this performance, takes the name of Johann Peter Solomon, a German-born violinist who came to London in 1781 to play at Covent Garden and became an impresario. He brought Franz Joseph Haydn to London twice in the 1790s and also lived long enough to conduct the very first concert of the London Philharmonic in 1813. So here's a salute to Johann Peter Solomon and, of course, Franz Joseph Haydn. Tomorrow's show, we're going to get to meet Mozart. Let's see, the piece we just heard was written right around the time that Haydn and Mozart really got to be close friends, the early 1780s. But we're going to start tomorrow's show considerably earlier. March 15th, 1770, Mozart was 14 years old on tour in Italy, just outside Milan, when he sat down with his father one night and wrote a string quartet, the String Quartet No. 1. We'll hear that tomorrow and a good deal more. Hope you can join us. See you tomorrow.

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Our production assistants are Eric Oplin, Adela Skoronsky, and Weston Williams. Rebecca Neistat is the WFMT production and syndication manager. 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I'm Bill McLaughlin. 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

Arnold Bex was English, but it was Celtic culture that fascinated him. He lived in Ireland himself for several years, ingratiating himself to the artistic culture there. And in fact, he even wrote literary criticism under the pseudonym Dermot O'Byrne for a time. This music was his final orchestral foray into the mythology of the Emerald Isle, and he might have saved the most magical moment for last. The Garden of Fans by Arnold Bex is very green, and its sounds, we'll listen to it coming up. This is the lute virtuoso Ron McFarlane and an anonymous piece from the Renaissance from the Jane Pickering Lute Book.

Some anonymous music from the Renaissance, from the Jane Pickering Loot Book. Good evening. Thanks for tuning in. I'm Steve Seal. It's a Tuesday night, and I suppose lots of music coming up this hour at the intersection of things English. Coming up, one of Bach's English suites, then an English composer who was fascinated by Ireland, honors that subject of his fascination. And here, the Italian Mario Castelnuovo Tedesco honors the greatest English dramatist in history, Shakespeare, and Castelnuovo Tedesco's Taming of the Shrew overture.

0: The Taming of the Shrew Overture by Mario Castelnuovo Tedesco, played by Andrew Penny and the West Australian Symphony Orchestra.
1: P. Furrow's concert from February 8, 2025 at Calvary Episcopal Church is on this week's performance in Pittsburgh. 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
0: It's one of the English suites by Bach. What's English about them? Not much, actually. Both the English suites and the French suites very roughly are, from what I understand, much more inspired by Italian forms, but through a kind of strange adjacency in their publishing, they came to be known separately as the English suites and the French suites. Nevertheless, the English Suite No. 5 by Bach, played here by Murray Pariah.

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0: Hear from the English composer Arnold Bax, who was fascinated with Ireland, actually, throughout his life, all of Celtic culture. And this next piece is one of the last works that he wrote for orchestra. It was evidence of his fascination with all things Celtic. It's called The Garden of Fand, F-A-N-D, a tone poem inspired by an Irish mythical figure, Fan, the wife of the Lord of the Ocean. And this is the Ulster Orchestra, appropriately enough, of Ireland, conducted here by Bryden Thompson.

0: The Garden of Fans by Arnold Bax, played there by the Ulster Orchestra, conducted by Bryden Thompson. I'm Steve Seal. Hope you can stick around.
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I know it sounds hyperbolic to say that music is all around us, but it's true. In fact, one of my favorite musicians is famous for saying, it's just hanging there in the air, waiting for us to hear it and play it. Well, this music is yet another example. Whistler Waves is the name of this piece by Caroline Maloney, and it's named for the subtle sound waves that are produced by lightning. Yes, there's the big loud crack, but also just before the crack, there's quiet sounds that occur. Whistler Waves by Caroline Maloney coming up. This would also be something that is on the opposite end of the spectrum from a lightning crack. And it's from Debussy, and we'll hear it played on solo harp here by Yolanda Condonasis, this romantic waltz.

Romantic Waltz by Claude Debussy, played there by the amazing harpist Yolanda Condonassis. Welcome into our Tuesday evening classical music. I'm Steve Seal. Sound waves might be my leitmotif this hour. You'll see what I'm getting at when you stick around, which I hope you will do. So Franz Doppler, that would be my first kind of bad dad joke first here, if you've ever heard of Doppler radar. Forgive me for that. So Doppler radar is something you hear about when forecasting weather. How about Franz Doppler? He was a flute virtuoso. I don't think he has any relation to the Doppler of the radar. So we're talking about a Hungarian composer from Budapest, 19th century, and this is his work called L'Oiseau des Bois, The Forest Bird.

0: L'oiseau des bois, the forest bird, by Franz Doppler. That was the late great Norwegian flutist Per Øyen, with a quartet of horn players who also appear to be very Norwegian.
1: City Theater has extended their run of Hedwig and the Angry Inch, starring Treasure Treasure. Treasure speaks with Anna Singer in this Voice of the Arts podcast episode about the show.
2: Hedwig is an event. Hedwig is a rock concert. It's a cabaret. It's a comedy act. It's all the things. It catches all the things. It's therapy for the audience.
3: Mm-hmm.
2: 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The band sounds great. 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
1: You still have a chance to see Hedwig and the Angry Inch at the Greer Cabaret Theater now through June 14th. 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
0: This is from Emily Mayer, and it's called The Sound Waves Waltz, played here by Mitra Kotke.

The Sound Waves Waltz by Emily Mayer, played there by Mitra Kotki. A Whistler wave is a very low frequency, VLF, electromagnetic wave that's generated by lightning. So can you hear them? Well, although they're electromagnetic, they occur at audio frequencies. From what I understand, you can't hear them with a naked ear, but they can be converted to audio using a suitable receiver. And often that conversion is accidental or incidental, like through phone lines or maybe through an AM radio. Composer Caroline Maloney pays tribute to them in her work called Whistler Waves. Piece for cello and orchestra. Feng Hu plays the cello with the Buffalo Philharmonic, led by Joanne Folletta.

0: Cellist Feng Hugh with the Buffalo Philharmonic, led by Joanne Folletta. That's music by the American composer Caroline Maloney. It's called Whistler Waves, named for the wave, sound waves that are heard that accompany lightning.
1: Double reed instruments, both sweet and spectacular, have been a part of music across classes and genres for centuries. This week on Harmonia, from shams to bombards to the Baroque hautbois, we're exploring music for early oboes. Our featured release is Denis Deslerres, The Violin Sonatas by The Levé. 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

0: Jacob Bangso playing the guitar, and the Tallinn Chamber Orchestra of Estonia, conducted by Kaisa Rus, and the guitar concerto Chaconne by Wayne Siegel.
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3: 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Good Wednesday morning, and it continues to be warm and wet. We'll have showers and maybe a storm today with a high of 88. A chance of showers tonight. We'll have a low of 72, and a chance of showers and thunderstorms on Thursday with a high of 89. On QED 89.3.

kind of like how the English pronounce the word I-D-Y-L-L. They say idyll as opposed to idle. Because when we say idle, what do you think? Yeah, you think of the competition, just like I do. Well, no, it's not an idol, as an American idol. It's an idyll. Something idyllic. And in this case, it's from composer Joseph Marx, and a beautiful idyllic work for full orchestra that we'll enjoy coming up later on. Choral sounds from Iceland. String quartet by Mendelssohn also coming up. So nice to have you along in the late hours of a Tuesday evening. I'm Steve Seal. So of composers who have written works inspired by the seasons other than Vivaldi, who comes first? A couple of Russians, actually. There's Alexander Glazunov and Tchaikovsky, too. There's his piano suite called The Seasons. Oddly enough, it's divided up into months. Could be called The Months, but it's not. This is June.

Mikhail Pletnev with June from The Seasons by Tchaikovsky. Welcome to our late evening classical music. Felix Mendelssohn wrote 6 official string quartets. Then he wrote one that didn't have a number when he was a young lad. And then, as a very young lad, 4 pieces for string quartet, which were not even close to being in the official set. This is the 5th of the official 6 ones. E-flat quartet by Felix Mendelssohn, played by the Isidora Quartet.

The String Quartet number 5 by Felix Mendelssohn, played there by the Isidore String Quartet. 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

0: Icelandic choral sounds of the contemporary composer Thora Marteinsdottir, Lord, Take My Hand and Lead Me. Hordur Askelsson conducted the Skola Cantorum of Reykjavik.
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3: 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And then we stuff that with sphagnum moss. That's a plantable medium. And then that gets filled in with individual plugs, say like 1-inch or 2-inch sized plants. And so we let that grow in the greenhouse for 2 to 3 months so that it's nice and full as it goes out into the show.
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0: Idyll, or if you prefer the English pronunciation, an idyll, in other words, something idyllic, which can be any form of art, poem or a piece of music or a painting that depicts an idyllic, peaceful, beautiful setting. This is an idyll by Joseph Marx, played here by the Bochum Symphony Orchestra, led by Stephen Sloan.

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3: 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Good Wednesday morning, and it continues to be warm and wet. We'll have showers and maybe a storm today with a high of 88. A chance of showers tonight. We'll have a low of 72, and a chance of showers and thunderstorms on Thursday with a high of 89. On QED 89.3.

Robert Schumann was about 20 years old when he wrote this piece of music. And some of the things he was really into at the time was music by Franz Schubert and novels of 19th century writer Jean-Paul. Schumann thought the whole world would be a better place if everyone read Paul. He said that works by Paul brought him close to madness. But the rainbow of peace and the human spirit always hovers delicately over all the tears. So that's the headspace that Schumann was in when he wrote this piece of music, which you'll hear coming up in less than a half an hour.

It's an hour of A-listers with music by Bach coming up, and we'll start things off with Haydn, his Symphony No. 61, performed here by the Scottish Chamber Orchestra.

0: Symphony No. 61 by Franz Joseph Haydn, performed by the Scottish Chamber Orchestra under conductor Gerard Schwartz. I'm Jillian Kahn. I hope you're doing well tonight and enjoying the performances. It's an hour of superstars. We'll hear music from Bach coming up, and a piece by Robert Schumann is next in just a minute.
1: 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Gustav Mahler's mighty Symphony No. 3, an expansive hymn to the primal forces of life. I'm Steve Seal. That's next time on APM's Symphony Cast.
2: 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Christopher Hahn was at Pittsburgh Opera for 26 years, first as artistic director and then as general director until his retirement this year. I'm Anna Singer. I had an in-depth conversation with Christopher about his early memories of opera, his favorite Pittsburgh Opera productions during his tenure, his plans for the future, and much, much more. 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
0: Robert Schumann was thinking about the human heart when he wrote this music and how it has the capability to be beautifully elevated and tenderly transfigured. Maybe that's what your heart needs tonight. Hopefully you'll find it as we listen to Schumann's Papillon, or Butterflies.

Nelson Frere with Robert Schumann's Papillon, or Butterflies. 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Oboist Heinz Holliger joins the Academy of St. Martin in the Fields for this performance of an oboe concerto by J.S. Bach.

0: An oboe concerto in F major by J.S. Bach. We heard oboist Heinz Holliger and the Academy of St. Martin in the Fields under conductor Iona Brown. It's always great to listen to these performances with you. Thanks for being here. I'm Jalene Kahn.
1: 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Did you know you can hear classical music all hours of the day and night on QED 89.3? 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
2: Good Wednesday morning, and it continues to be warm and wet. We'll have showers and maybe a storm today with a high of 88. A chance of showers tonight. We'll have a low of 72 and a chance of showers and thunderstorms on Thursday with a high of 89. On QED, 89.3.
0: Think about the last contract that you signed. Maybe it was for work, or maybe it was because you bought a house or some property. Maybe it was an auto loan or a new credit card that you signed up for. Were you able to do this stuff electronically? These days, we can do a lot of things electronically. But when Antonin Dvorak was negotiating a contract, he had to send things across the Atlantic Ocean several times. It was a handwritten contract, and it was a good deal. You'll hear more about it. That contract is what made it possible for Dvorak to write this symphony, one of his best known and most well-loved. It's coming up in less than 15 minutes.

Caroline Shaw was inspired by Haydn and Alice in Wonderland when she wrote this music. She loves the way that this music takes you to the other side of Alice's looking glass. It's Entr'acte by Caroline Shaw.

0: United Strings of Europe with conductor Julian Askull playing Entr'acte by Caroline Shaw on Music Through the Night. Some solo piano music by Nathaniel Dett is coming up in just a minute.
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Song of the Shrine from Enchantment by Nathaniel Dett, performed by Clipper Erickson. You probably know that Antonín Dvořák came to the United States to teach at one point in his career. And what kicked that off was wealthy patron Jeanette Thurber, who solicited Dvořák to come to the U.S. to teach at a new school. For the contract for this job, Thurber and Dvořák sent contract negotiations across the Atlantic for months. The contract was handwritten, and the salary offered for Dvořák was more than 25 times what he made in Prague. That appealed to Dvořák's wife especially, who eventually got him to sign the contract, and then eventually she mailed it back herself so it would be a done deal. It was during his time in the U.S. where he wrote this symphony, From the New World, Dvořák's Symphony No. 9.

0: That was Antonín Dvořák's attempt at making American music while he was in the United States teaching. His Symphony No. 9, called From the New World, performed there by the Cleveland Orchestra under conductor George Sell on Music Through the Night.
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2: It's a recital by Ben Bugale on this week's WQED Organ Series. Recorded at St. Paul Cathedral on July 7th, 2024, Ben plays music of Parker, Mendelssohn, and Rheinberger. 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
2: Good Wednesday morning, and it continues to be warm and wet. We'll have showers and maybe a storm today with a high of 88. A chance of showers tonight. We'll have a low of 72 and a chance of showers and thunderstorms on Thursday with a high of 89 on QED 89.3.

This composer's name is not wildly popular yet, but pianist Maria Letberg is hoping that that will change. And she's a part of the change, recording music by Zara Lavina. Lavina was born in the early 1900s in Ukraine. She saw two world wars, a revolution, and collapse in her homeland. She was under constant threat of being censored, which nearly drove her to the brink of a creative and health disaster in the 1920s and 30s. Lavina was able to retain her own unmistakable voice in her music. When she died in Moscow in the 1970s, she was a respected and well-loved musician. You'll hear some of her music coming up in about a half an hour. This is movie music from the 2002 psychological drama, The Hours. It starred Meryl Streep, Nicole Kidman, Julianne Moore, three women from different generations whose lives are all interconnected as they search for more meaningful lives.

The 2002 movie, The Hours, got 9 Academy Award nominations, including one for the music by Philip Glass. The Hours Suite, performed by the Janáček Philharmonic and violinist Gregory Harrington on Music Through the Night. This story is a familiar love triangle, husband, wife, and lover. And during the story, the wife and lover die at the hands of the husband. Gabrielle Fauré was one of the first well-known composers to write music inspired by the story of Pelléas and Mélisande.

0: Gabriel Fauré's Pelléas and Mélisande Suite, performed there by the Israel Philharmonic Orchestra under conductor Zubin Mehta. Coming up, we'll hear a trumpet concerto, but first, some solo piano music by a composer that's not a household name, but the musician who recorded this music is hoping that changes.
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0: Zara Lavina was born in the early 1900s in Ukraine. Her mother was a teacher, and her father passionately played violin. So music and education were a big deal in her family. And as it turned out, Lavina would be a child prodigy. When she started writing music, her work was censored in Russia. But still, she developed a successful career as composer. Here's a lullaby by Zara Lavina, performed by Maria Lepberg.

The Lullaby from Three Piano Pieces by Zara Levina, performed by Maria Lepberg. Switching gears, we'll hear a trumpet concerto next by Johann Neruda.

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2: Victor DeSabatov, Pittsburgh Symphony guest conductor 1948 through 1952. He was also a composer, and you'll hear Plato's Night on this week's Pittsburgh Symphony radio broadcast. Guest conductor Daniele Rustione also conducts suites 1 and 2 from Ravel's Daphnis and Chloe. Kirill Gerstein plays the Tchaikovsky First Concerto. I'm Jim Cunningham. 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
3: Good Wednesday morning, and it continues to be warm and wet. We'll have showers and maybe a storm today with a high of 88. A chance of showers tonight. We'll have a low of 72 and a chance of showers and thunderstorms on Thursday with a high of 89. On QED, 89.3.

When you're young, you think you're kind of immortal. And as you get older, you get wiser. And you know what your limits are. Most young people are not limited by their body. So it's easy to believe that everything will be okay. And your back will never hurt when you stand up off the couch or reach into the refrigerator the wrong way. Cellist Yo-Yo Ma says that one of the most important things you can do as a musician is to get to know your body, be in touch with how you feel. And one way to do that is to develop a really important habit early on. You'll find out more and get some of his advice coming up in about 10 minutes. This performance is a good example of a renovation gone sideways. Elfriede André originally started writing this music for a full opera that was based on a legendary Icelandic tale. That opera was going to be played at the inauguration of a new opera house in Stockholm, but it never happened. The music didn't go to waste, though. This is the powerful piece, the prelude, from Elfriede André's Fridtjof Suite.

The Prelude from Frithjof's Suite by Alfrida André. Gustav Skjolvist conducted the Stockholm Symphony Orchestra on Music Through the Night. If you're a young cellist or someone just starting out on any instrument, Yo-Yo Ma has a piece of advice, and he says this is the best piece of advice he's ever gotten. You have to get into a habit of stretching. Otherwise, if you're a cellist, you could be at risk for things like cello elbow or tendonitis. So stretching your arms and getting into that habit of doing it on a daily basis will help you so much over time. It's kind of like compound interest. The earlier you start saving money, the better off you'll be.

0: cello concerto by Robert Schumann, who didn't like applause in between movements, so that's why you don't hear any breaks in between the movements in that. Colin Davis conducted the Bavarian Radio Symphony Orchestra, and that was cellist Yo-Yo Ma. Murray Pariah will play some Bach, coming up in less than 5 minutes.
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La Source by Alphonse Hasselmans, performed by harpist Erica Goodman. Pianist Murray Pariah says that Bach's French suites is Bach on the highest level, that every note is meant to be tackled with all your heart and soul. And he will tackle Bach's French suite number 5.

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2: Pifero's concert from February 8, 2025 at Calvary Episcopal Church is on this week's performance in Pittsburgh. Presented by Renaissance and Baroque, the concert was titled The Bassanos, From Renaissance Italy to Tudor England. You'll hear it on Performance in Pittsburgh, Friday night at 7 on QED 89.3. Made possible thanks to the Samuel and Judith Spanos Fund at the Pittsburgh Foundation. Good Wednesday morning, and it continues to be warm and wet. We'll have showers and maybe a storm today with a high of 88. A chance of showers tonight. We'll have a low of 72. And a chance of showers and thunderstorms on Thursday with a high of 89. On QED, 89.3.

In the age of Instagram and TikTok, places that were once little-known secrets become viral sensations. Places that you used to only learn about by word of mouth suddenly are on the brink of overcrowding because everyone's heard of it and everyone wants to go. If Instagram was around when this music was written, Felix Mendelssohn would have gone viral. And the location that inspired this music would have a long line to get in. Stick around and we'll go there in the next hour.

Sanctus by Ola Yalo. That was the ensemble Tenebrae on Music Through the Night. Hear more choral performances like that anytime you want on the Choral Stream. You can listen for free online at yourclassical.org. Hope you're doing well and enjoying these performances. I'm Jalene Kahn, and it's always great to listen with you. Coming up, we'll hear some music inspired by musical Wildflowers by folk singers. That's coming up in about 25 minutes. The German Chamber Academy plays music here by Robert Folkmann, Serenade No. 2.

Serenade No. 2 by Robert Folkman, who had quite the circle of friends. He met Robert Schumann when he was younger, and eventually his music caught the ear of Franz Liszt, and later in life he became friends with Johannes Brahms. That was the German Chamber Academy led by Johannes Goritzky on Music Through the Night. Alice Mary Smith was Britain's first woman to publish a symphony. From that symphony, here's the fourth movement.

0: Alice Mary Smith was a pioneer in the 19th century, especially in England, and her music over the last few years has gradually been revived. Alice Mary Smith was Britain's first woman to publish a symphony. From her, Symphony in C Minor, that was the fourth movement, performed by the London Mozart Players with conductor Howard Shelley. A piece inspired by musical wildflowers is coming up next.
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2: 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Anna Singer talks with Associate Director of Exhibits, Jordan Molino, on the exhibit's many features, including interactive elements, colorful topiary creatures, and more.
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0: 3 decades before Percy Grainger wrote this music, he started collecting folk songs. He would travel around Lincolnshire, England, and when he finally put this piece together, a collection of those folk songs, he dedicated the music to the musical wildflowers, the sweet folk singers who shared those songs with him.

0: Lincolnshire Poesy by Percy Grainger. North College Wind Orchestra was conducted by Timothy Rainish on Music Through the Night.
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4: Christopher Hahn was at Pittsburgh Opera for 26 years, first as artistic director and then as general director until his retirement this year. I'm Anna Singer. I had an in-depth conversation with Christopher about his early memories of opera, his favorite Pittsburgh Opera productions during his tenure, his plans for the future, and much, much more. 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
0: Off the coast of Scotland, there's a place called Fingal's Cave. It's a cave that looks like a beautiful cathedral. And in a way, it's kind of a concert hall that plays music of the ocean. As waves from the sea swell and break just inside the cave's front door, incredible music is made. This piece by Felix Mendelssohn is inspired by Fingal's Cave.

0: Hebrides Overture by Felix Mendelssohn, also known as Fingal's Cave. Herbert von Karajan conducted the Berlin Philharmonic on Music Through the Night. I'm Jalene Kahn. It's great to have your company and listen together. Thanks a lot for being here.
1: This is the Composer's Datebook for June 10th. I'm John Burge. Back in Bach's day, there were churchmen aghast at the thought that composers were trying to sneak flashy opera music into Sunday services. Church music was meant to be simple, austere, and, well, not operatic. So, what would they have made of the three church parables, mini-operas really, composed in the 20th century by the great English composer Benjamin Britten?

0: The third of these, The Prodigal Son, debuted on today's date in 1968 at St. Bartholomew's Church in Orford, England. All three impart Christian values and were meant for church performance, scored for a handful of soloists, modest choir, and a small ensemble that would fit in front of and on either side of a church altar where church music was normally performed. But operas they are, and Britten himself let the O word slip when he commented in an interview that he was, quote, doing another church opera to go with the other two, Curlew River and The Burning Fiery Furnace, to make a kind of trilogy. Britten took these mini-operas seriously and dedicated The Prodigal Son to his new friend, the Soviet composer Dmitri Shostakovich, who in turn would dedicate his 14th symphony to Britten. Composer's Datebook is produced by APM, American Public Media, in conjunction with the American Composers Forum, reminding you that all music was once new.
1: ...70 degrees at Classical QED, 89.3. We have a 50-50 chance of rain. We've had a few spritzes of rain overnight, just a few raindrops within the last hour, but nothing dramatic. And this afternoon, only a 20% chance of rain with an 85-degree high. Then 88 tomorrow. The rain is still around Friday. Definitely expected, 100% likelihood on Friday of some rain. With 85, but back to sunshine Saturday and Sunday, high in the 80s. Looking forward to a terrific day with you. Thank you so much for tuning in. It is the 10th day of June, and a beautiful start with Haydn, Franz Josef, his Schoolmaster Symphony. Now that school's out for the summer for most everybody. We have Adam Fischer and the Austro-Hungarian Haydn Orchestra on Classical WQED-FM, Pittsburgh, WQEJ Johnstown, WXTC in Greenville.

The Schoolmaster, Schulmeister Franz Josef Haydn, with his 55th symphony, and Adam Fischer to conduct at the Austro-Hungarian Haydn Orchestra. 23 minutes after 6 o'clock, it is Wednesday morning, and we already are in the 70s. We're going to have some rain around, 70 degrees right now, and the high will be 85, with a 20% chance of rain later in the day, but this morning it's 50-50. Tomorrow, rain again, 60% likely, the high 88. 85 on Friday, 100% chance of rain there. But no rain Saturday or Sunday, and we'll be in the mid-80s both days. Don't forget the Pittsburgh Symphony's Saturday afternoon at 2 at the Arts Landing. It'll be a good day to check it out with Jacob Joyce conducting. Of course, Manfred Honeck is back, and we'll have the get-together next weekend for the live broadcast on the 19th, two American programs to celebrate the 250th of the U.S. I see French flyers were flying over New York City to celebrate 250 years, the country's aerobatics demonstration unit. They had red, white, and blue smoke from the planes performing a patriotic flyover of New York's Hudson River and the Statue of Liberty. That was celebrating the 250th anniversary of U.S. independence in advance of the big 4th of July celebration. They're getting the party started early. Our party is underway, and we have Resonance Works presenting Gounod's Romeo and Juliet in an immersive production that brings the world's greatest love story to life. It's June 19th and 21st at the New Hazlett Theater. Tickets and details at resonanceworks.org. Josef Martin Krauss, a contemporary of Franz Josef Haydn in Sweden. He didn't live quite as long as Haydn, but this is his quintet for flute and strings with Lena Wehmann playing the transverse flute. Jaap Schroeder is the first violin. Classical QED.

Music from Haydn's day in Sweden. This was Josef Martin Krauss and his quintet for flute. The flutist was Wayman, Lena Wayman, and Jaap Schroeder playing the violin. 13 minutes before 7 o'clock in the morning, it is Wednesday. Pirates had a bad night yesterday. They lost to the LA Dodgers 12-3, and the bullpen still a problem with the pitching, even with Paul Skeens there. But with luck, they'll solve it before the season is out. Another game with the Dodgers today, and we have a bit of rain around, just a few drops. 50-50 chance you'll have some rain this morning. Not much. This afternoon, 20% chance, and 85 is the high. We have an event tonight at the Carnegie Library, Maine. You can meet our Minette Seat, who is the host of Filmmaker's Corner on WQED-TV, and executive producer of television programs. She's there with Molly Tai, our archivist, and they'll be talking about how the Black Horizons programs are all available online. You can find the program with Patricia Prattis Jennings, the program with Nelson Harrison, used to play jazz in the big band era, tour nationally. Nelson and lots of good things. Ahmad Jamal must be in there somewhere. I'm sorting through some of the jazz folks who are part of the Black Horizons programs. And you can raise your hand and say, okay, how can I get to all the jazz people? That's at the 6 o'clock gathering at the Carnegie Library main branch this evening. WQED's Molly Tai and Minette Seat. What's going on? We've got the Friday night concert of the Renaissance City Winds. We'll have a visit later today from the founding member, bassoonist James Whipple. One of his pieces on the program on Friday evening, 7:30, St. Anthony Chapel on Troy Hill, 1704 Harpster Street, North Side. His wedding music for Kensington. Whipple's composer, Robert Washburn's three pieces, Franz Josef Haydn, Johann Hertel, and John Knowles Payne, and they'll be playing the new organ at the church, featured in the Payne Winds and Baroque music with the Renaissance City Winds. It is Friday evening, the 12th, at 7:30. Check their website for more information. 70 degrees and 85 this afternoon. We're going to be in the mid-80s all the way through the weekend with lots of sunshine Saturday and Sunday. Antonio Vivaldi now, the concerto for viola d'amore. This is Ottavio D'Antoni and the Byzantine Academy, Classical QED.

Antonio Vivaldi in a concerto for the viola d'amore from Ottavio Dantone and the Academy Byzantina. 7 o'clock, WQED-FM, Pittsburgh, WQEJ, Johnstown, WXTC in Greenville, 70 degrees, 85 for the high this afternoon. Our music is supported in part by the Spanos Group of Raymond James, providing professionals and corporate executives with financial advice since 1980. For information about the Spanos Group of Raymond James, 866-916-RETIRE. Raymond James and Associates Incorporated, member New York Stock Exchange, SIPC. Had a wonderful conversation yesterday with Jennifer Orchard, violinist of the Pittsburgh Symphony, and Carlos, who put together the concert for Chamber Music Pittsburgh called The Cowboy Evolves. It's Carlos Clark. He plays the bassoon, and he's been on stage a number of times with the orchestra in this past year. They are giving four concerts, each after the other. You have two chances to see two different programs, and the first one is Saturday night at the East Liberty Presbyterian Church, featuring Inez and the Hip Hop Orchestra. Michael Chapman is involved too, members of the Hip Hop Orchestra. We think of hip hop as being an electronic device, an electronic genre, a type of music that features instruments that do not involve strings, but that is not the case. They're very involved in this concert on June 13. Then it's repeated next Wednesday if you can't make it to East Liberty Presbyterian on Saturday with all the events of the Arts Festival. It's at 5 o'clock, though. Wednesday it'll be at 7 at the August Wilson Center downtown on the second floor in the studio. Now, Jennifer Orchard will be joining her colleagues in the Pittsburgh Symphony. You've got Sean Jewell viola, Bronwyn Bannert cello, Amari Morales plays the piano, Jennifer has the violin. They're doing Florence Price, Villa-Lobos, a Wynton Marsalis piece for bassoon and strings called Milan, and music by Miguel del Aguila, his Malambo, a dance piece. That concert is on Monday at 7 o'clock at City of Asylum on the north side, and then Tuesday, the next day, at 7:30 at the Catholic Church in Millville, St. Nicholas, Croatian, where the Maxo Venka murals can be seen, 7:30 on Tuesday. So those are the four concerts. Chamber Music Pittsburgh has all the details on their website, so take a look at Chamber Music Pittsburgh. Pittsburgh performs concerts. Here is music from Telemann. Georg Philipp Telemann. I told you it's going to be a splash of rain possible. 50-50 this morning, 20% likely this afternoon, overcast a good part of the day, and warm, a high in the mid-80s. The Telemann is played by the Consortium Classicum, an overture for a pair of horns and oboes.

Georg Philipp Telemann and his overture, pair of horns and oboes involved with the Consortium Classicum. 13 past 7 o'clock on Wednesday morning. Pittsburgh Symphony on the air tonight at 8, 7 p.m. And they'll be on at 8 from 7 until 9 when Bill McLaughlin shows up with Haydn and Mozart quartets this week. So it's this evening, and it will be Victor de Sabata remembered. Guest conductor from the years 1948 through 1952, and he was also a composer, so we'll hear one of his pieces with Daniele Rustione conducting from the Metropolitan Opera. We also have a recording that he made with the Pittsburgh Symphony in the 40s, so do not miss tonight's program. Ravel's

Daphnis and Chloe, Carol Gerstein playing the Tchaikovsky first. That's all the 7 o'clock broadcast this evening and Sunday. Spanos Group of Raymond James behind our efforts there. The Pittsburgh Festival Opera has a concert coming in just a couple of weeks. The Three Tenors, remembered at Carnegie Music Hall in Oakland, the performance featuring three world-renowned tenors, Greg Kunda, American guy, John Osborne, Pittsburgh's own Victor Cardamone, in a program associated with Placido Domingo, Pavarotti, and Carreras. Christopher Franklin's in from Minnesota, Don Franklin's son, and the event includes a post-performance reception. That is Sunday, June 28th, 3 p.m., Carnegie Music Hall, 4400 Forbes Avenue. If you'd like more information, it's available from pittsburghfestivalopera.org. National Iced Tea Day. It'll be great with the 85-degree high. I have some of my ginger turmeric tea with medicinal benefits. It was farmed by organic farmers and wild herb collectors. Christmas gift. I think it'd make great iced tea, so I have to check that out, and you should do the same. National Egg Roll Day. Jimmy Wan's. We used to have Jimmy Tsang's and the Chinatown Inn, of course, for a great egg roll. 1943. Ming Na Wen mentioned it, her family having been in charge in 1943 or thereabouts. National Egg Roll Day. And we observe Emile Sauré Day. This is his Village Scenes. Now, Sauré, we've forgotten him. He played in Pittsburgh with Victor Herbert and the Pittsburgh Symphony in 1904, played the Mendelssohn Concerto at Carnegie Music Hall. Here he is with the violinist Michi Wianco, and Dina Weinstein plays the piano. Emile Sauré, the Frenchman.

0: An emphatic final note there from Emile Sauré, who was an amazing child prodigy. Age 8, he was on stage in Vienna, in Paris, London, wound up in this country for multiple tours, met his wife here. She was the Venezuelan pianist Teresa Carreño, who we hear from once in a while. I think she composed a few things. This is Emile Sauré and his village scenes. We had the village dance at the end, started with a dance too, and we had the morning scene, a pastoral. Michi Wianco was the violinist, and they were the Canadian Broadcasting Corporation in Toronto to make that Sauré at the Glenn Gould studio. Dina Weinstein played the piano, and of course he played the Mendelssohn Concerto here in Pittsburgh with Victor Herbert conducting in 1904. He lived on until 1920 and had an amazing career, but we hardly know him today, except for your tuning in and discovering Emile. 31 minutes after the hour and 71 degrees. 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If you see Sam and Judy, be sure to thank them for their support. And they've got a great broadcast coming on Friday evening.
1: Pfero's concert from February 8, 2025 at Calvary Episcopal Church is on this week's performance in Pittsburgh. Presented by Renaissance and Baroque, the concert was titled The Bassanos, from Renaissance Italy to Tudor England. You'll hear it on Performance in Pittsburgh, Friday night at 7 on QED 89.3. 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
0: Music Chat and Baroque has recorded and loves, but played here by an English ensemble. And Christophe Coin plays the viola da gamba, Christopher Hogwood at the keyboard, Pavo Benushuk is the violinist with Rachel Podger, and it's Purcell, the sonata for three parts. It's the fifth such piece that Purcell wrote with two violins and the continuo. Henry Purcell, Classical QED.

Henry Purcell and his sonatas with three parts, and it was Pavel Benushuk playing the first violin, Christoph Quin the viola da gamba, Christopher Hogwood played the organ. 16 minutes before 8, and the sky overcast this morning. We have 70 degrees. We're headed to the mid-80s this afternoon. This is the day for iced tea, you know, National Iced Tea Day, and there's some good tea shops. I think Yelp generally brings up Dobrete in Squirrel Hill. Jim used to go there with his friends. I have still not made it. I think I picked him up there once when he was a teenager. But we've got the Matcha Tea House on Butler Street. There you can get some iced tea, variations on it. Smooth matcha. It's called the Mikusu Matcha Tea House. And then there's the Voyant Tea Company in Millville, with all sorts of specialty iced tea, loose leaf. It's a good celebration. And we want to lift a glass to you while we listen to Michael Abels. He's from Arizona, Phoenix, 1962. He was born, went to USC, University of Southern California, studied African drumming for a while, and spirituals. This is his Delights and Dances for String Quartet and String Orchestra. Michael Abels, with the Chicago Sinfonietta and the Harlem Quartet.

Michael Abels and his Delights and Dances. Michael with the Chicago Sinfonietta and the Harlem Quartet, led by Mei-Ann Chen. Heard on Classical QED and 24-hour source of Delights and Dances, WQED-FM Pittsburgh, WQEJ Johnstown, WXTC in Greenville. Always try to keep you up to date on what's going on. The U.S. Navy Band is at the Manchester Craftsman's Guild a week from tomorrow on the 18th. And they have two performances. The 7 o'clock is already booked. Manchester Craftsman's Guild over on the north side. But the 9:30 show is going. Very jazz time for the concert to begin. The U.S. Navy Band Commodores. The late show will be available. I heard them up at Chautauqua. Was it just last summer? It was recently. And they were terrific. We have the Renaissance City Winds on Friday evening. They will be performing June 12 at St. Anthony Chapel on Troy Hill with John Knowles Payne's Variations on the Star-Spangled Banner for America's 250th, with the recently redone organ there in the chapel. Robert Washburn, three pieces. Johann Hertel, Baroque music for oboe and trumpet. A Haydn St. Anthony chorale. And Whipple, James Whipple, the bassoonist, has written the wedding music for Kensington that you'll hear at the end. 7:30 this Friday night, St. Anthony Chapel, which is a beautiful spot on Harpster Street, 1704. And if you go to pittsburghshines.org, you can get the ticket information or go to the Renaissance City Winds website. Jim Whipple sent us The Night Winds by Charles Tomlinson Griffiths. This is one of the tone pictures. We heard his music yesterday morning, and this one is called The Night Winds, the Renaissance City Winds on Classical QED.

Renaissance City Winds, and Charles Tomlinson Griffiths, his The Night Winds from the Tone Pictures. We had some night winds last night, didn't we? Wind blowing around for a little while. And a 20% chance of rain this morning. A little wind this afternoon, maybe. Still have that chance of rain. Well, we have a bit of sunshine Saturday and Sunday. Both days, the high will be in the 80s with sunshine all the way. I mentioned the winds, the Renaissance City, Friday night, 7:30, Northside, St. Anthony Chapel. We haven't been there. It's a beautiful spot. And for tickets, check out pghshines.org/St. Anthony Chapel Concert. So many things going on. It's wonderful. Yesterday, I had a terrific conversation with friends from the Hip Hop 250 concert and the Cowboy Evolves, two presentations of chamber music Pittsburgh, and they start on Saturday at East Liberty Presbyterian with Inez, and the strings will be playing the Hip Hop Orchestra. You've got the cowboy theme running through Carlos Clark's concert. He's the bassoonist to put it all together, and they're playing music by Miguel del Aguila, Florence Price, Villa-Lobos, and Wynton Marsalis. Two concerts there on Monday of next week and Tuesday. Two locations, City of Asylum Northside and the Maxo Venka Murals Church, St. Nicholas in Millville. So check it out. You've got the Pittsburgh Performs series of Chamber Music Pittsburgh on their website. Tchaikovsky, performed by the Philadelphia Orchestra. Of course, the best recording was made by William Steinberg and the Pittsburgh Symphony with Tchaikovsky. Before then, Andre Previn made one in stereo that was wonderful, too. But this one was done about 20 years after the Previn and the Pittsburgh at Heinz Hall for Phillips. It's the Scherzo, the Pizzicato, from Tchaikovsky's Fourth. Christoph Eschenbach and the strings of the Philadelphia Orchestra.

0: The big crash comes in the final movement there. You have the Tchaikovsky Scherzo from the Fourth Symphony, Philadelphia, and Christoph Eschenbach, taped in 2006. Classical QED, 89.3. They did all the Tchaikovsky symphonies on the Ondine label. 11 minutes after 8 o'clock, we play them all on QED, 89.3. Overcast sky up to the mid-80s this afternoon, and a slight chance of some rain here and there.
1: Was at Pittsburgh Opera for 26 years, first as artistic director and then as general director until his retirement this year. I'm Anna Singer. I had an in-depth conversation with Christopher about his early memories of opera, his favorite Pittsburgh Opera productions during his tenure, his plans for the future, and much, much more. Join me for a Christopher Hahn retrospective, Saturday afternoon at 1 on QED 89.3.
0: Do not miss it. It's going to be great fun. We always loved Luigi Boccherini and his symphonies, and they recorded them all in the town of Neuss, Germany. Johannes Goritzky conducts. It's the Symphony of 1767. Now, this one, there's some uncertainty about whether Boccherini actually wrote it, or was it sounds like composer fraud and imposter. We'll see. It's pretty delightful just the same. Classical QED 89.3.

Luigi Boccherini and his symphonies. Sounds like Boccherini to me. They decided it was for the purpose of this recording project. Johannes Goritzky and the German Chamber Academy at Noise is 22 minutes after 8 o'clock. And Wednesday morning, don't forget the Pittsburgh Symphony at 8:30 this morning. And tonight at 7, we'll have Daniele Rustiglione with Victor de Sabata, the composer, and we'll hear him conducting the Pittsburgh Symphony in the 40s with Richard Strauss. Or is it Beethoven? I forget now. He did a little bit of both for an acetate disc. And we'll hear this evening Daniele Rustiglione conducting the music of his countryman, Victor de Sabata. Beethoven is on the way at 8:30 this morning. This June, the Pittsburgh Symphony presents their season finale with a celebration showcasing American music and artists, featuring Copland's Appalachian Spring with the Pittsburgh Ballet Theater, music that evokes the landscapes of Pennsylvania through music and dance. Plus, the program includes Barber's Violin Concerto with Augustine Hadelick and Jesse Montgomery's Strum, June 19th through 21st, part of BNY Classics. Tickets at pittsburghsymphony.org. Here is Robert Schumann from Katia and Maria Lebec, the piano pieces for four hands, classical QED.

Robert Schumann and the piano music, Four Hands, Katya and Marianne Lebec on Classical QED, 89.3, 26 past 8, 71 degrees. This June, the Pittsburgh Symphony presents their season finale with a celebration showcasing American music and artists, featuring Copland's Appalachian Spring with the Pittsburgh Ballet Theater, music that evokes the landscapes of Pennsylvania through music and dance. Plus, the program includes Barber's Violin Concerto with Augustine Hodelick and Jesse Montgomery's Strum, June 19th through 21st, part of BNY Classics. Tickets at pittsburghsymphony.org. The 19th will be on the air live for the final live broadcast of the subscription season. This weekend, it's F. Murray Abraham with Copland's Lincoln Portrait, Joan Towers' Tambour, John Adams' The Wound Dresser, Bernstein's Chichester Psalms, and some Bach, too, from Matthias Gerner. How about that? Ich habe genug from the Cantata 82. That is this weekend at Heinz Hall. Here's the Pittsburgh Symphony, Manfred Honeck right now with Beethoven. This is the Symphony No. 3, Eroica, on Classical QED 89.3, made possible with the support of the Spanos Group of Raymond James, offering financial planning for our region since 1980. 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

Opening of the Symphony No. 3, the story begins there. The Ludwig van Beethoven from Manfred Honeck and the Pittsburgh Symphony Orchestra. It's 18 minutes before 9 o'clock, and the day is overcast with a bit of rain here and there, just a 20% chance of some rain. And tomorrow, similar weather, with a high in the 80s both days. The greatest classical music, the greatest composers, musicians, only on Southwestern Pennsylvania's Voice of the Arts. 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Member New York Stock Exchange, SIPC. Hope the bullpen gets a lift. The Pirates lost to the Dodgers last night, but we have another chance to have a win this evening. Look forward to that. Here's Leopold Stokowski. He was 24 years in Philadelphia, and here he recorded Brahms, the Serenade No. 1. Leopold Stokowski, Classical QED.

Minuet and Scherzo, the Brahms Serenade No. 1. Johannes Brahms with the American Symphony Orchestra and Leopold Stokowski, one of his late recordings. 5 minutes before 9 o'clock, we have Villa-Lobos on the way in a moment, and there will be some performed live from Chamber Music Pittsburgh. The Cowboy Evolves, Journeys Through the Music of the Americas, that Carlos Clark put together. Villa-Lobos, music written in 1946, and prelude by Villa-Lobos, too. There are two pieces. The first one is called Diva Gasau. Doesn't turn up very often, and we'll hear it at two spots, City of Asylum on the north side on Monday, and then next Tuesday, the Maksovanka Murals Church, St. Nicholas Croatian Catholic Church in Millville. That's Monday and Tuesday of next week. And this weekend, it's Hip Hop 250 featuring Inez and the Hip Hop Orchestra. We had Jennifer Orchard here yesterday with her colleague Omari Abdul-Alim, who plays the violin in the ensemble that you will hear. They're also doing Florence Price and Miguel del Aguila and Wynton Marsalis, too. So it's two very interesting concerts, beginning on Saturday at 5 p.m. at East Liberty. Then on Wednesday, that program is repeated next week with the August Wilson Center second floor concert. And The Cowboy Evolves is Monday and Tuesday of next week. So check the website to get it all straight. That's Chamber Music Pittsburgh, and Pittsburgh Performs is the series. Villa-Lobos now. It's Bakianis Brasiliaris, and it's Charles Gerhardt with the National Philharmonic. James Galway plays the flute. This is the aria from the fifth set of pieces called Brasiliera.

Aria from the Baquianas Brasileiras number 5, Hitter Villa Lobos, and the Charles Gerhardt National Philharmonic of London. James Galway played the flute. 2 minutes past 9, WQED FM Pittsburgh, WQEJ Johnstown, WXTC in Greenville. Arts Festival cranking up again tomorrow with the Thanakarn Lim Tham Trio. We had Thanakarn here some years ago, not too long. Jazz standards is his thing these days, but some original composing too. He'll be Friday at 1 o'clock at the Rachel Carson Bridge Acoustic Stage. That's Thanakarn Lim Tham. And you have a chance to catch the brother of Wynton Marsalis, Delfeo Marsalis, and his Uptown Jazz Orchestra. That's the Dollar Bank Stage on Saturday in the evening at 7:30. In the afternoon, Jacob Joyce will be there at 2 with the Pittsburgh Symphony Orchestra, so don't miss it. Buffalo Rose is tomorrow night. This is a group from Pittsburgh, 6 members, and Unfettered Joy, Theater Kid Americana. That's tomorrow night, Buffalo Rose at the Arts Festival. We've got the juried art and the food, and have a chance to catch the Arts Landing. Maybe you haven't been there yet. It's a must. The Three Rivers Arts Festival. We have more reporting coming on our podcast page, Voice of the Arts, as well as on the air. This evening, our colleagues, Molly Tai and Manette Seat, 6 o'clock over at the library, and they'll be presenting the Black Horizons Archive, How to Do It, How to Find Patricia Prattis Jennings, How to Find all Billy Eckstein, all the great jazz artists that have appeared, but there are thousands of guests and hundreds of shows in the American Archive of Public Broadcasting, and now Black Horizons is enshrined in there. Chris Moore and Minette Seat worked on many of those programs. Molly will tell you how to do it at the library. She's a University of Pittsburgh library science grad, and she's our archivist at QED. Of course, Minette does Filmmaker's Corner and all the wonderful programs that you see on Channel 13 with her guidance. So talk it over. You can pitch your program idea. 6 o'clock tonight at the Carnegie Library in the main branch. It's on their website, too. We have the Mozart for you. This is Benjamin Britten conducting. How about that? It's Clifford Curzon, and it is the 23rd Piano Concerto by Mozart from a BBC recording with the Northern Symphony Orchestra, Classical QED.

0: The pianist was Clifford Curzon, and it was Mozart, his 23rd concerto from the BBC Northern Symphony Orchestra. 14 minutes after 9 o'clock, it is an overcast day, and we'll be back to sunshine by the weekend. Saturday and Sunday look great, with the temperature in the mid-80s all the way through. Chance of rain today, 20% this afternoon. Glad you're here. We're going to Chautauqua for a sunny day on the second day of July.
1: It's a special night with Broadway stars Sutton Foster and Kelly O'Hara at Chautauqua, and you can be there. 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
0: Terrific lecture in the Hall of Philosophy.

in the afternoon, so your ticket gets you into everything going on the grounds that day and includes the lunch. Really can't go wrong. $200, $400 for two. You don't have to worry about directions or driving. Just snooze on the way home after the concert. Debussy now, Sweet Bergamasque, June Merkel, and the Lyon National Orchestra of France.

0: Claude Debussy and his Suite Bergamasque, originally for piano, from June Merkel and the Lyon National Orchestra here. 9:32, an overcast day, but beautiful music to brighten the sky in your office, in your cubicle, wherever you may be, the automobile tooling around. You got to get over to the Carnegie Library main branch tonight for the get-together with QED folks, Molly on the Shore, Molly Ty, archivist, and Black Horizons availability to you, the entire catalog that Minette Seat reported, and a lot more. That's all to be discussed. How to do it tonight, 6 o'clock, Carnegie Library, main branch in Oakland. 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
1: Christopher Hahn was at Pittsburgh Opera for 26 years, first as artistic director and then as general director until his retirement this year. I'm Anna Singer. I had an in-depth conversation with Christopher about his early memories of opera, his favorite Pittsburgh Opera productions during his tenure, his plans for the future, and much, much more. 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
0: Here is John Marsh, the Englishman. We had a BBC newscaster, John Marsh, that we heard a lot, but this was the composer much earlier in the 18th century. His Symphony No. 8, Matthias Bamert and the London Mozart Players.

John Marsh, English composer of the 18th century, and his symphony, the Matthias Bamert London Mozart Players. The symphonies, there are five of them in this set. Several are premiere recordings, three of the five with the London Mozart folks. It's on the Shandos label in that series of the contemporaries of Mozart. 8 minutes before 10 and classical QED 89.3. We have Pittsburgher Byron Janis, whose parents lived right down the street here on Fifth Avenue in their later years. He spent some time in Squirrel Hill and, of course, born in McKeesport, Byron Yanks. Here he is playing Sergei Prokofiev. This is from the Great Pianists of the 20th Century series on Philips and the Prokofiev Toccata for piano of 1912, a great favorite of pianists.

0: Toccata by Prokofiev from 1912 with Byron Janis playing the piano on classical QED 89.3. 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This June, the Pittsburgh Symphony presents their season finale with a celebration showcasing American music and artists, featuring Copland's Appalachian Spring with the Pittsburgh Ballet Theater, music that evokes the landscapes of Pennsylvania through music and dance. Plus, the program includes Barber's Violin Concerto with Augustine Hodelick and Jesse Montgomery's Strum, June 19th through 21st, part of BNY Classics. Tickets at pittsburghsymphony.org. This weekend we have F. Murray Abraham with the Copland Lincoln Portrait and Matthias Gerner with Bach, John Adams, Joan Tower, Leonard Bernstein's Chichester Psalms, the Mendelssohn Choir, Friday night and Sunday, and then Saturday afternoon, Jacob Joyce at the Arts Festival on the Arts Landing for free. We have Del Feo on Marsalis and the Uptown Jazz Orchestra on Saturday night at 7:30. Lots of good things happening as the Arts Festival gets underway with events beginning tomorrow. Stay tuned. Anna will be with us this afternoon at 2. John Burge up next with the Composer's Datebook here on Classical QED.
1: This is the Composer's Datebook for June 10th. I'm John Burge. Back in Bach's day, there were churchmen aghast at the thought that composers were trying to sneak flashy opera music into Sunday services. Church music was meant to be simple, austere, and, well, not operatic. So, what would they have made of the three church parables, mini-operas, really, composed in the 20th century by the great English composer Benjamin Britten?

The third of these, The Prodigal Son, debuted on today's date in 1968 at St. Bartholomew's Church in Orford, England. All three impart Christian values and were meant for church performance, scored for a handful of soloists, modest choir, and a small ensemble that would fit in front of and on either side of a church altar where church music was normally performed. But operas they are. And Britten himself let the O word slip when he commented in an interview that he was, quote, doing another church opera to go with the other two, Curlew River and The Burning Fiery Furnace, to make a kind of trilogy. Britten took these mini operas seriously and dedicated The Prodigal Son to his new friend, the Soviet composer Dmitri Shostakovich, who in turn would dedicate his 14th symphony to Britten. Composer's Datebook is produced by APM, American Public Media, in conjunction with the American Composers Forum, reminding you that all music was once new.

We have a scherzo, Edouard Lalo. That was the Orchestra de la Suisse Romande, conducted by Ernest Ansermet. It's a keyboard concerto from Bach, the fourth, coming up in about 23 minutes. Set in a country village with realistic characters, this bartered bride tells the story of how, after a late surprise revelation, true love prevails over the combined efforts of ambitious parents and a scheming marriage broker. Many overtures are created as an afterthought following an opera's completion. This is not the case with the prelude to Bartered Bride. Bedřich Smetana composed the overture before he wrote anything else in the opera. The first performance was in 1863, a full 3 years before the opera's premiere.

Bartered Bride Overture, Bedrick Smetana. That was William Boughton conducting the Philharmonia Orchestra. Anthony Holborn was one of the most prolific and respected composers of the English Renaissance. Much of his music comes from his seminal 1599 publications, Pavans, Galliards, Almans, and other short airs, both grave and light, which contains the largest surviving collection of its kind. Love that title, too. Five pieces, Anthony Holborn, played here by Empire Brass.

0: Fun to hear brass arrangements of earlier dance music, etc. Five pieces there from Anthony Holborn. That was Empire Brass. I'm Kevin O'Connor. Coming up next, we'll have a keyboard concerto from Bach, also Our Town, Aaron Copland's dramatic score. 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

0: Yankee Doo was the soloist there. Keyboard Concerto No. 4 by Bach. Jonathan Bloxam conducted the Academy of St. Martin in the Fields. Coming up next, a visit to Our Town with Aaron Copland and Morning Song of the Jester for the hours through as well.
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2: Christopher Hahn was at Pittsburgh Opera for 26 years. 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I'm Anna Singer. I had an in-depth conversation with Christopher about his early memories of opera, his favorite Pittsburgh Opera productions during his tenure, his plans for the future, and much, much more. 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
0: Returning home following his work on Of Mice and Men, it was only a few months before Hollywood came calling for Aaron Copland again, this time with Our Town. He'd seen the play during its long run at Henry Miller's theater. Moreover, he was well acquainted with Peterborough, New Hampshire, the real Grover's Corners of the production, because he'd spent time at the McDowell Artist Colony just outside the charming town, still very much that way. Our Town, it's Aaron Copland. This is Leonard Slatkin conducting the East St. Louis or St. Louis Symphony Orchestra.

Just naturally cinematic, that score to Our Town. Aaron Copland, Leonard Slatkin conducted the St. Louis Symphony Orchestra. In November, just this past year, a street sign honoring the late maestro Seiji Ozawa was unveiled at an intersection outside Symphony Hall in central Boston, Massachusetts. Ozawa, who passed away in 2024, had served as music director and conductor of the renowned Boston Symphony Orchestra for nearly 30 years. And here he is with the Saito Kinin Orchestra, Seiji Ozawa, Maurice Ravel's Morning Song of the Jester.

0: And there you had Morning Song of the Jester, composed by Maurice Ravel. That was Seiji Ozawa conducting the Saito Kinin Orchestra. I'm Kevin O'Connor. We're at yourclassical.org. Have a great day.
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3: Victor DeSabata, Pittsburgh Symphony guest conductor 1948 through 1952. 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Kirill Gerstein plays the Tchaikovsky First Concerto. I'm Jim Cunningham. 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
4: Do you ever find your brain works in strange ways? I mean, you hear a piece of music, you see a piece of art, something reminds you of something, but your brain kind of takes a left turn, a right turn, and goes down a different hallway to make a connection. Yeah, that's what happens to me when I hear the three Botticelli pictures, because it's where Respighi went in the Uffizi Gallery in beautiful Florence. And I knew this, and I saw the Botticelli pictures for myself when I was 18. But did I think of any of that sitting out on the plaza in front of the museum? No. I was enjoying a terrific pizza and my very first legal Peroni. That's what I think of. The three Botticelli pictures coming up.

The Slavonic Dance, number six. And that was Genevieve Chin and Alan Brings playing pianos. And you have to make sure you have your right reading glasses on. Otherwise, Slavonic Dance number six looks like number five, unless you look really hard. But I knew that one. I actually knew that piece by Dvorak. Coming up, we have a minuet, we have a May night, we have a trip to a beautiful Italian museum, and more. How are you today? I hope you're well. We're almost halfway through the month of June already. I don't know what it is, but for me, time is flying by. Well, I know what it is, but I'm not going to go there. Anyway, here is the minuet. You recognize it, you hear it many, many places, and you probably know that Boccherini wrote it, but maybe you don't. If you're brand new to classical music, welcome, and this is Boccherini's Minuet with the Cincinnati Pops.

Boccherini's Minuet. If only he had taken out royalties on that thing. The Cincinnati Pops Orchestra, led by Eric Kunzel. This is a piano, four hands, and it's Roberto Proceda and Alessandra Amara playing the piano. It's May Night from Voices of Spring by a composer you may not know. Her name is Marie Trautmann-Jael. She was a French pianist, composer, and teacher. She played all the piano sonatas of Beethoven in Paris, the first pianist to do so. She also, one of her students was Albert Schweitzer. Yep, studied with her when he was in Paris. This is May Night from her Voices of Spring.

0: Music by French composer, an impressive woman too. Her name Maria Trautmann, that was her single name, Jael, and she was a teacher and fine pianist. That was Voices of Spring, the movement called May Night with Roberto Proceda and Alessandra Amara playing piano four hands.
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0: Isn't it funny how art can remind you of different things and take you to a totally different place and time? When I hear the three Botticelli pictures, it's a very sunny day. It's in probably late July of 1973. I'm really young, although of legal age to have a little refreshment, if you know what I mean. And a friend and I from America's Youth in Concert are sitting outside the Uffizi Gallery having pizza and a beer. Yeah. And just feeling delightful about ourselves generally. We had been in the museum, and yes, we saw the three Botticelli pictures, but every time I hear the work by Respighi, I taste pizza. Here's the St. Paul Chamber Orchestra.

0: Three Botticelli pictures as hanging in the Uffizi Gallery in Florence. Ottorino Respighi's music, the St. Paul Chamber Orchestra, led by Hugh Wolfe.
1: Sometimes it seems as if the stars fall into just the right alignment and it's magic. 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
0: This is music by Jerome Maross, who gave us wonderful scores to some terrific movies like Big Country and the Wagon Train theme, but he also wrote some great concert hall pieces like this flute concerto with Alexa Still.

0: Music by Jerome Maraz, his flute concerto with the New Zealand Symphony, led by Joanne Folletta. The soloist was Alexa Still. He's written some very, very cool pieces of music. Love Jerome Maraz's.
1: 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This June, the Pittsburgh Symphony presents their season finale with a celebration showcasing American music and artists, featuring Copland's Appalachian Spring with the Pittsburgh Ballet Theater, music that evokes the landscapes of Pennsylvania through music and dance. 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
0: This is music for the theater. I think the first time I really had experience with that was the summer that I went over to London and hung around for a while at the Royal Shakespeare Company. Boy, they spare no expense. And a lot of their productions of Shakespeare and other playwrights include live music. Well, this music by Francis Poulenc relies on a Renaissance composer to tell the tale of a 20th century playwright. More on what the whole thing is when we hear his French suite coming up.

Music by Florence Price, and it was the third movement of her Violin Concerto Number 1 with the Janáček Philharmonic and Erjin Kang playing violin. Coming up next, there's something really cool. If you haven't heard about the Daily Download, I'll tell you about it in just a minute, but it is a brand, brand new. I mean, some of the recordings have been around for a while, but it's an absolutely free piece of classical music you can have. I'm Lynn Werfel. Welcome. This is the point in the day when I remind you about the Daily Download and then you get to hear what it is for today. It's lists music, but changes every weekday. There's a new piece of music there and you can pick it up for free. It's at yourclassical.org. This is William Wolfram, the pianist, to play some reminiscences of Donizetti's Lucia di Lammermoor, realized by Franz Liszt.

jazzclassical.org. Well, this is music that Francis Poulenc, I love his stuff. I love just about everything he's ever written, mostly because he always surprises you. You think, oh, well, that harmony is going to go there, or that melodic line is going to go there, and then it doesn't. This was written in 1935 for a production of Edouard Bourdet's The Queen Margot, and it was inspired, Poulenc had his inspiration from Claude Gervais, who was a Renaissance composer from a dance collection that Gervais did. Here is his Suite Française with the Paris Orchestra, led by Georges Prêtre.

0: Music for a 1935 production of The Queen Margot, music by Francis Poulenc. The Suite Française was played by the Paris Orchestra, led by Georges Prêtre. Coming up, it's music by Schubert.
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3: 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I'm Steve Seal. 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
0: This is a set of minuets and trios by Schubert, played by the Moscow Virtuosi. They're led by Vladimir Spivakov.

0: A collection of minuets and trios by Franz Schubert, the Moscow Virtuosi, led by Vladimir Spivakov.
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0: This is music by a man who really had a reputation as a man of the theater, but that was really the latter part of his relatively short life, Henry Purcell. And this was a libretto, an anonymous working of Shakespeare's A Midsummer Night's Dream, The Fairy Queen, written 3 years before he died at the age of 36. Here's the New York Chamber Musicians.

0: Wake up the bassoonist. The solo is here. The Fairy Queen suite music by, Henry Purcell with the New York Chamber Musicians led by Ilona Pettersson. 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JLL, see a brighter way. I'm Lynn Werfel. Thank you so much for your company on this Wednesday.
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3: Christopher Hahn was at Pittsburgh Opera for 26 years, first as artistic director and then as general director until his retirement this year. I'm Anna Singer. I had an in-depth conversation with Christopher about his early memories of opera, his favorite Pittsburgh Opera productions during his tenure, his plans for the future, and much, much more. 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
0: I don't know if you've ever had the chance to see on stage a Commedia dell'arte troupe. I mean, they're still around and they are terrific. The material's still as biting today as it was when it was first performed. And you probably know something about its stock characters. There's the ingenue type, and there's the clown, and there's the doctor. Well, Stravinsky wrote a ballet that incorporated all of those great characters in 1920, Pulcinella. A suite from the ballet later on this hour.

The Scherzo movement from the Symphony No. 1, Slavyanskaya, the subtitle of that by Alexander Glazunov with the Bavarian Radio Symphony, led by Nema Järvi. I hope you're well today. It's Wednesday, the 10th of June, and this is music from Argentina, Manuel Gomez Carrillo. He was born there in 1883, I think. He passed away in 1968. The Creole Festival, played here by the Württemberg Philharmonic.

Fiesta Criolla by Manuel Gomez Carrillo, and that was the Württemberg Philharmonic led by Gabriel Castagna. Well, from Argentina, we go to Cuba for basically a contemporary of Carrillo's, Ernesto Lecuona, who was born in 1896 and passed away at the age of 67 in 1963. Born in Cuba, he died in Spain. This is his Danza Negra with Anat Cohen playing clarinet and the Caracas Clarinet Quartet.

0: Danza Negra by Ernesto Lecuona, the Caracas Clarinet Quartet, was joined by clarinet soloist Anat Cohen. Pretty cool piece of music. I like that one. Very jazzy.
1: Victor de Savita, Pittsburgh Symphony guest conductor 1948 through 1952. He was also a composer, and you'll hear Plato's Night on this week's Pittsburgh Symphony radio broadcast. Guest conductor Daniele Rustione also conducts Suites 1 and 2 from Ravel's Daphnis and Chloe. Kirill Gerstein plays the Tchaikovsky First Concerto. I'm Jim Cunningham. 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
2: Pifero's concert from February 8, 2025 at Calvary Episcopal Church is on this week's performance in Pittsburgh. 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You'll hear it on Performance in Pittsburgh, Friday night at 7 on QED 89.3. 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
0: This is music from a ballet written by Stravinsky, and it was really a blowout as far as the theatrical presentation was concerned. It was commissioned by Sergei Diaghilev of the Ballet Russe. It's about a 45-minute ballet, and Stravinsky wrote this huge bunch of music for it, including arias for soprano, tenor, and bass soloists, two sung trios, and it's based on an 18th-century play called Four Similar Pulcinellas, revolving around one of the stock characters from Commedia dell'arte. Anyway, here is the Pulcinella Suite, Stravinsky's music played by the Mahler Chamber Orchestra.

0: The Pulcinella Suite by Stravinsky with the Mahler Chamber Orchestra.
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0: Or it's a partita by Bach, and it's played by Rafał Blechacz.

0: Rafał Blechacz at the piano playing Bach's Partita No. 1 in B-flat major. I'm Lynn Warfel. 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
2: 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Anna Singer talks with Associate Director of Exhibits, Jordan Molino, on the exhibit's many features, including interactive elements, colorful topiary creatures, and more.
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0: A very good afternoon to you. This is Classical QED 89.3 Pittsburgh and QEJ 89.7 Johnstown. It's a bit warm out there, 80 degrees and humidity's at about 71%. The possibility of some showers and thunderstorms throughout the afternoon and evening all the way through Friday. But, you know, we need a little bit of rain. That's a good thing. We might see a little bit more sun this afternoon and the high could get to 87 degrees. We do have support today from our listener members and from the Allegheny Regional Asset District, supporting QED 89.3's local arts programming. Had a chance to see some local programming last night at the Woods House. An amazing program. I hope somehow we can repeat it. It featured the music of Stephen Foster celebrating his 200th birthday. He was born on the 4th of July. And the music that was sung by Rob Frankenberry and Leo Rabun, Charlene Canty and Ellen Fast was at the piano. It was just a wonderful, wonderful evening. So we need to see that again, hear that again. It's just beautiful stuff. We have, of course, the Thousand Bridges Opera performing both Friday and Saturday night this coming week, the weekend. And so check out the QED cultural calendar. You can find lots of information about all of the stuff that's happening. And then the second weekend of the Three Rivers Arts Festival. And the weather's going to be nice on Saturday and Sunday. That's against the plan usually for the arts festival, but let's take advantage of it. Ludwig Spohr, a clarinet concerto featuring Carl Leister. Raphael Frubeck de Burgos conducts the Radio Symphony Orchestra of Stuttgart.

0: That was a clarinet concerto, number 2 by Ludwig Spohr, Raphael Frühbeck de Burgos conducting the Radio Symphony Orchestra of Stuttgart, and Carl Leister, our soloist. Good afternoon, pleasure to be with you. I'm Anna Singer. 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
0: Christopher Hahn was at Pittsburgh Opera for 26 years, first as artistic director and then as general director until his retirement this year. I'm Anna Singer. I had an in-depth conversation with Christopher about his early memories of opera, his favorite Pittsburgh Opera productions during his tenure, his plans for the future, and much, much more. 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Here is, Czech composer Zdeněk Fibich with the Symphony No. 1 in F major, Peter Vronsky and the Brno State Philharmonic Orchestra

Zdeněk Fibic and his Symphony No. 1, Czech composer Peter Vronsky and the Brno State Philharmonic Orchestra on classical WQED-FM 89.3 Pittsburgh and WQEJ 89.7 Johnstown on HD1 and WQEDFM.org. The Voice of the Arts in Western Pennsylvania. We started at 80 degrees. We're now at 84, and it's going to be mostly sunny this afternoon. The rain in the forecast is for this evening through Friday. And today we could get up to a high of 87, and then about a 70% chance of rain this evening. And then tomorrow, partly sunny, a high of 88, and showers and thunderstorms Thursday night. Friday, maybe a shower or thunderstorm after 11, a high around 86. For Saturday and Sunday right now, and the Three Rivers Arts Festival, it'll be sunny with a high around 85 or 86. We start with a pastoral rhapsody. 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
0: In Jens Moscheles, we have his third piano concerto in G minor. Ivan Paddock conducts the Dvorak Chamber Orchestra, and Ivan Klansky is the soloist.

0: We don't hear this composer that much in the concert hall. He's absolutely magnificent. Czech composer Ignác Moscheles. We heard his third piano concerto in G minor. Ivan Klansky was the soloist. Ivan Paretz conducting the Dvorak Chamber Orchestra on classical QED 89.3. We're starting to gear up for Bach, Beethoven, and brunch. Not this weekend, but the 21st.
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0: Beethoven and the second of three overtures that he wrote after Leonora and Fidelio. 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
0: Well, good afternoon. Partly cloudy. Just saw a little bit of sun there for a moment. 85 degrees right now. And then tonight, maybe some showers and thunderstorms before 11. 70% chance of precipitation. Tomorrow, partly sunny, a high of 88. And showers and thunderstorms continue to be in the forecast all the way through Friday. Clear Friday night. Saturday, sunny with a high of 86. Josef Lanner. A Dornbacher Ländler now with Johannes Wiltner and the Johann Strauss Ensemble of Vienna.

Josef Lahner and a Dornbacher Ländler with Johannes Wildner and the Johann Strauss Ensemble of Vienna on Classical QED. 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The sun is out right now. It is currently 84 degrees. Could still get up to that high of 87 this afternoon, and we should see some showers and thunderstorms this evening, possibly before 11 p.m. Zdeněk Fibich again. We have one of his symphonic poems, just like Dvorak wrote. He was not as popular as Smetana and Dvorak, yet his music is just as fabulous, as we heard a little bit earlier today. This is Toman. Toman becomes disappointed with his beloved and goes off into the wood to search for, well, some supernatural love with the wood nymph. Marek Stilich and the Czech National Symphony Orchestra on Classical QED.

Toman and the Wood Nymph. Zdeněk Fibic's symphonic poem with Marek Stilic and the Czech National Symphony Orchestra. Had a wonderful opportunity to speak with Christopher Hahn as he wraps up his time at Pittsburgh Opera. You can hear all about it on Saturday afternoon at 1 o'clock. Christopher Hahn was at Pittsburgh Opera for 26 years, first as artistic director and then as general director until his retirement this year. I'm Anna Singer. I had an in-depth conversation with Christopher about his early memories of opera, his favorite Pittsburgh Opera productions during his tenure, his plans for the future, and much, much more. Join me for a Christopher Hahn retrospective, Saturday afternoon at 1 on QED 89.3. 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Here is Beethoven, his Sonata for Violin and Piano. It's the Spring Sonata, Opus 24. Yehudi Menuhin, violin, and Wilhelm Kempf is the pianist.

The Spring Sonata of Beethoven with Yehudi Menuhin violin and Wilhelm Kempff piano. Here's violinist Angèle Dubois with La Pietà and the music of Morricone.

0: Angèle Dubois with La Pietà and the music of Ennio Morricone from The Mission, Buona Fortuna Jack, on Classical WQED-FM 89.3 Pittsburgh and WQEJ 89.7 Johnstown on HD1 and WQEDFM.org, the voice of the arts in Western Pennsylvania.
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0: Good afternoon. I'm Anna Singer. The sun is shining right now, and it's currently 85 degrees. Tonight, we'll see some showers and thunderstorms probably before 11 p.m. And showers and thunderstorms are in the forecast tomorrow before 4, but it could be partly sunny and our high getting to 88. Showers and thunderstorms tomorrow evening, and then on Friday, maybe a shower or two, and a high expected of 86. No rain on Saturday. Sunny with a high of 86.
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0: Music now of C.P.E. Bach and one of his flute concertos, which look forward to the more personal and energetic style of composition that came to the fore with Haydn. And yet we're still observing the decorum of the courtly music of the 18th century. At this point, C.P.E. Bach was actually in service to Frederick the Great. Patrick Galois is the flutist with the Toronto Camerata under the direction of Kevin Mallon.

0: A fun and energetic flute concerto by C.P.E. Bach, which featured Patrick Galois, Kevin Mallon conducting the Toronto Camerata. 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
0: American composer Peggy Stewart Coolidge. She was born in 1913. This piece was composed in 1969, Spirituals in Sunshine and Shadow, which is inspired by the blues and spirituals of African Americans, and it received its first performance back in March of 1970. Somewhat in the style of George Gershwin's Porgy and Bess, here is Spirituals in Sunshine and Shadow by Coolidge with Siegfried Landau and the Westphalian Symphony Orchestra.

0: American composer Peggy Stewart Coolidge, her Spirituals in Sunshine and Shadow, composed in 1969. Siegfried Landau conducted the Westphalian Symphony Orchestra on Classical QED 89.3.
1: 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I'm Steve Seal. 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
0: Here is a grand serenade by Johann Nepomuk Hummel. This features clarinetist Dieter Klöcker, Helmin Jung, bassoon, violinist Andreas Kretscher, guitarist Sonja Prunbauer, and pianist Thomas Duis, members of Consortium Classicum on Classical QED.

0: A Grand Serenade, the second that Johann Nepomuk Hummel composed. And we heard clarinetist Dieter Klerker, bassoonist Helmann Jung, violinist Andreas Kretscher, guitarist Sonja Prunbrauer, and pianist Thomas Duis, members of Consortium Classicum. And heard on Classical, WQED-FM 89.3 Pittsburgh and WQEJ 89.7 Johnstown, on HD1 and WQEDFM.org. The Voice of the Arts in Western Pennsylvania. Maybe a little bit of rain this evening as we drop down to 73 degrees, about a 40% chance of that. Same for tomorrow, our high getting to 88. A little bit of rain Thursday night and Friday. By the weekend, sunny, and the mid-80s is the expected high. Have a great evening.
1: This is New Classical Tracks from American Public Media. I'm Julia Macher.
2: Mozart is one of the first composers that I remember touching, probably alongside Bach and Chopin in my life. I have countless amazing memories of learning Mozart, performing Mozart, and the only pet I ever had was the canary, and his favorite by far was Mozart. When I play Mozart, he would go crazy singing.
1: Jan Leszczycki is a Canadian pianist with Polish roots. In fact, he has a studio in his hometown of Calgary and one in Poland now. That makes his 93-year-old Polish grandmother, who lives very close to that studio, very happy. It also means he spends less time in the air traveling to and from Europe and more time playing the piano. On his latest recording, he features two piano concertos by Mozart, both in the key of E-flat major. Number 9, K271, and number 22, K482. Let's dive into each of these concerti on this recording. They're both in the key of E-flat major. Is that one of the reasons you chose to put them on the same recording?
2: E-flat major was certainly one of Mozart's favorite keys, one of the keys where he was the most creative in, and without a doubt, you have the sense that he was pushing boundaries. Even in the early ninth concerto, K271, he had ideas that were completely different than anything that had come before. And then in the 22nd, much later in his life, he pushed that even further, the first concerto to feature the clarinet. We have so many moments of difficulty, predominantly, and beauty also from the clarinet, and creative ideas such as a little interlude in the second movement where just the flute and a few string instruments are playing, where we have these amazing melodies that are over top. Mozart was a genius, truly, and you have that sense in both of these concertos.
1: There's direct interplay between the soloist and the orchestra in this concerto number 9, and this is like revolutionary at the time. Can you talk more about that?
2: It's actually one of the most difficult concertos for me to keep straight in my memory because, of course, the melodic lines are straightforward, the structure is straightforward, but Mozart always puts in a little twist, and at this time it's not me saying it, it's the orchestra saying it. Oh, this time I'm saying it. And if you lose focus for a moment, you forget which portion you're in, and then you might jump to the other.
1: The pianist does get to show off in a number of cadenzas, and that's unique to this concerto, especially in the second movement. Tell me about that cadenza.
2: I have yet to find a cadenza of equal importance in a second movement of a concerto. But firstly, all the cadenzas that we can choose from have been written by Mozart, and we have not only cadenzas that are original to Mozart's penmanship, but also three versions of them. So we are really spoiled for choice. It's really futuristic. He uses a lot of chromatic scales, chromatic being the highest form of emotion for Mozart. And when you play it out of context, quite literally, there's this one moment in the cadenza that it trills in the right hand and this chromatic passage leading down in the left hand. you'd be hard pressed to believe that was Mozart if you didn't hear it as part of this concerto. And you wouldn't be surprised to hear that it's a 20th century piece. That was how incredible Mozart was and how far ahead of his time he was.

0: It's a new Mozart recording from pianist Jan Leschetsky. To hear the full conversation, download the extended podcast. That's New Classical Tracks from American Public Media. I'm Julie Almacher.
1: Stay with me for music from this week's New Classical Tracks with Julie Almacher, coming up in less than a half hour now. But next, it's Handel's Water Music. This was written for performance on a party barge that belonged to King George I. Not all of the music was original, but Handel sure wasn't going to tell the king that, because he was trying to get back in good standing. But it worked out so well, the king called for an encore of the entire thing 3 times. They didn't get back to the dock until late.

One of the Water Music Suites by George Frideric Handel. That was number 2 with Nicholas McEgan conducting the Philharmonia Baroque Orchestra. Next, composer Charles Stanford takes inspiration from Shakespeare's Henry V, the St. Crispin's Day pre-battle speech to rally English spirits before battle. A Song of Agincourt with Howard Shelley conducting the Ulster Orchestra.

0: A Song of Agincourt by Charles Stanford. That was Howard Shelley conducting the Ulster Orchestra. Stay with me because in just a moment you'll hear from this week's New Classical Tracks with Julie Amacher. Jan Leschetzky playing the piano with the Bamberg Symphony Orchestra for music by Mozart in just a moment.
1: Victor de Sabata, Pittsburgh Symphony guest conductor 1948 through 1952. He was also a composer, and you'll hear Plato's Night on this week's Pittsburgh Symphony radio broadcast. Guest conductor Daniele Rustione also conducts Suites 1 and 2 from Ravel's Daphnis and Chloe. Kirill Gerstein plays the Tchaikovsky First Concerto. I'm Jim Cunningham. 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
0: Mozart wrote 27 piano concertos. They were his bread and butter. And I know that's a cliché, but in this case, it's true because he wrote them for himself to perform at his own subscription concerts in Vienna, with packed houses that came just to watch him play. Those ticket sales kept him afloat. So by 1785, he was at the peak of his fame, but he was also going broke. That December, he somehow finished the opening pages of The Marriage of Figaro, along with the concerto you're about to hear. Here's the third movement from the Piano Concerto No. 22 from this week's New Classical Tracks with Julie Amacher. It's Jan Leschetzky playing the piano with the Bamberg Symphony Orchestra, led by Manfred Onek.

0: Jan Leschetzky playing the piano with the Bamberg Symphony Orchestra and conductor Manfred Onek with a third movement from the Piano Concerto No. 22 by Mozart. That's from this week's New Classical Tracks with Julie Amacher. 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
3: Victor de Sabata, Pittsburgh Symphony guest conductor 1948 through 1952. 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Guest conductor Daniele Rustione also conducts Suites 1 and 2 from Ravel's Daphnis and Chloe. Kirill Gerstein plays the Tchaikovsky First Concerto. I'm Jim Cunningham. 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
0: 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Antonin Dvorak wanted Josef Joachim to premiere his violin concerto, but the guy kept sending him changes and revisions. And Dvorak said, okay, so this isn't going to materialize. Here's the third movement from that violin concerto. It's Hilary Hahn in this recording.

0: Hilary Hahn playing violin with the Frankfurt Radio Symphony Orchestra, the third movement of Antonín Dvořák's Violin Concerto.
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0: The principal guest conductor of the Metropolitan Opera, Daniele Rustione, makes it Plato's Night with the Pittsburgh Symphony. Plato's Night is music by conductor and composer Victor de Sabata, rarely heard but with a special connection to Pittsburgh. You'll hear Ravel's Daphnis and Chloe Suites 1 and 2 and pianist Kirill Gerstein playing the Tchaikovsky Piano Concerto No. 1. I'm Jim Cunningham. Night and Day, the Spanos Group of Raymond James supports this program, offering financial planning for our region since 1980. For information about the Spanos Group of Raymond James, 866-916-RETIRE. 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The musicians of the Pittsburgh Symphony Orchestra also enthusiastically support Pittsburgh Symphony Radio. Victor de Sabata is known as one of the great Italian conductors of his time, but unknown as a composer, it's not terribly surprising his output consists of only 8 pieces of music. We hardly know him in America, but he's known in his native Italy.
1: He had a fantastic career in La Scala as a conductor, was music director, and he was, he's renowned to be the Italian Metropolis. He was full of fantasy, and his interpretations were very open and wild sometimes, and everyone said who performed with him that every night was completely different, just depending on how he was feeling, you know? So everyone was very alert, you know, when playing with him, and he was a very important figure, and he is certainly one of the most respected and important conductors, Italian conductors, with a huge repertoire. And again, a composer, but he conducted in Bayreuth. He was one of those few Italians, I have to say, that has a wide repertoire, operatic repertoire and symphonic as well.
0: Our guest conductor, Daniele Rustione, who's about to conduct music by de Sabata. He had conducted in Cincinnati, but Victor de Sabata was almost unknown in America, even though he'd had success at La Scala in Italy when he appeared at the Syria Mosque in Pittsburgh in 1948. He was here for 4 weeks as a guest conductor at the end of the Second World War and caused a sensation. Life magazine ran extensive coverage with the headline, "Great Conductor Victor de Sabata Stirs Pittsburgh to Loud Huzzas and Heart Attacks," reporting a 20-minute ovation. The orchestra was said to be mesmerized and driven into a ferocity of playing that literally jarred the teeth out of a patron, who said she nearly choked on her false teeth. Another suffered a heart attack, but said she enjoyed it. A visiting New York critic said it was a matter of controlled violence and the most exciting thing to hit the U.S. symphonic scene since Toscanini. An invitation to return, "Come back, Mr. de Sabata," was written in sugar on a celebratory cake baked for the maestro. And return he did in 1950 and 1951. The Life magazine article appeared on December 27, 1948. De Sabata's symphonic poem, Plato's Night, seeks to represent in music the eternal conflict of two contesting forces in mankind. On one hand, the reckless pursuit of pleasure, on the other, the spirit, with its call for detachment and self-denial. Plato's Night was a feast. He spent a fortune on it. The tables were prepared in the garden. Young people holding torches illuminated the guests. The three most beautiful courtesans of Athens were present. The feast continued all night long. Smiling, Plato stood up and said, "This feast is the last one I offer you. From today, I renounce life's pleasures to dedicate myself to wisdom and to follow the teachings of Socrates." I don't want to be the one to spoil the party, but here is Victor de Sabata's description in music of Plato's Night, the Pittsburgh Symphony Orchestra, Victor de Sabata.

0: It was music by Victor de Sabata, Plato's Night, with the Pittsburgh Symphony Orchestra, conducted by Daniele Rustioni. In the fall of 2025, Rustioni was juggling three productions at the Metropolitan Opera, the revival of Andrea Chenier, Mozart's Don Giovanni, and Puccini's La Bohème. About the conductor and composer, Victor de Sabata, one critic said he had a face like Caesar's, another said his face was like an angel, and one more critic said it was the face of a devil. De Sabata told the orchestra to sing, sing, sing in rehearsal. Fritz Reiner's assistant conductor played the viola in the program, Vladimir Bakalinikov.
1: Very Italian way of conducting and interpreting the music, because we are lyrical. We come from bel canto, every one of us, we have in our DNA, it's in our bones. So of course you have to sing any melody, you sing, every note is important, and we perceive the music maybe more horizontally than vertically. Of course we know we follow the harmonic rhythms and the harmonic tensions, but melody and singing is essential in all the Italian interpretation history.
0: Guest conductor Daniele Rustioni, who we just heard conducting music by Victor de Sabata. De Sabata's popularity in Pittsburgh was so great that about 1,200 people attended a concert he conducted at the Syria Mosque during one of Pittsburgh's worst snowstorms. The weather was not a factor on the evening of November 21, 1948. We'll hear De Sabata leading the orchestra with antique recording technology. It's come a long way since De Sabata's performance in 48 at the Syria Mosque. The occasion was Johannes Brahms, the second piano concerto with the English pianist Sir Clifford Curzon. Victor De Sabata conducts the Pittsburgh Symphony Orchestra.

0: Victor de Sabata, Johannes Brahms, the Second Piano Concerto, 1948, on the 21st of November, the Syria Mosque in Pittsburgh. The soloist was Sir Clifford Curzon. Sir Clifford Curzon was a great British pianist known for his sensitive, introspective interpretations. He later inspired pianist Murray Pariah. He was also known as a perfectionist, remembered too for his significant stage fright, which led him to play from music during performances. He was very tough about recording. He didn't make very many as a result, although live performances have trickled out here and there over the decades. No doubt he'd have been unhappy about this broadcast. It was heard on WKJF in Pittsburgh. The transcription was made by Galaxy Recording Company on 6th Avenue in McKeesport, Pennsylvania. WKJF was interesting. It was one of the first FM stations in Pittsburgh and had only been on the air a few months when this concert took place. It was known as the Beautiful Music Station, later derided as Elevator Music. WKJF was the first Pittsburgh station to broadcast in stereo in 1962. Then it became Top 40 B94, and now KDKA-FM as The Fan, sports talk radio since 2010. You're tuned to the correct station, the one with the Tchaikovsky next. Carol Gerstein will play it for the First Piano Concerto. You are about to hear a first at Heinz Hall. It's a new edition of the Tchaikovsky Piano Concerto.
1: The edition is from 2015, is when it was published, and no, I didn't prepare it. I had the benefit of receiving the parts and score before they were officially published, and making the first recording of this newly researched Urtext, which is the equivalent of critical text, the best known intentions of Tchaikovsky vis-a-vis the text of this piece. And as you have probably already mentioned, there's much to discuss and much to sort out in this piece. It was premiered in 1875 and has a very interesting connection to the United States, because you probably know that it was premiered, in fact, in Boston by Hans von Bülow, the great student of Liszt, but it was premiered in Boston, Massachusetts in 1875.
0: And it was a single note that got you going on looking into the idea of a new edition.
1: Yes,
0: through
1: there was
0: Keane
1: a discussion
0: the
1: about the particular note in the second movement. But then, yes, this led to much more. And when he famously premiered the Symphony No. 6, Pathétique, also performed was the piano concerto. And we have the score that he used for that performance just a few days before he passed away. And so that's the basis of this edition that we performed tonight. And obviously, since it was just a few days before Tchaikovsky's untimely death, these are the last best known intentions of the author as far as what are the notes and the dynamics and the phrasing.
0: Carol Gerstein, who's been involved in commissioning new music, he had the British composer Thomas Addis write for him. Carol Gerstein is currently professor of piano at Berlin's Hans Eisler Hochschule. He's on the faculty of the Kronberg Academy. The great favorite by Tchaikovsky you're about to hear almost never made it to the stage. Tchaikovsky's friend and intended soloist Nikolai Rubinstein initially rejected it, calling it worthless. Luckily, Tchaikovsky stood by it, and the concerto became an instant hit when it was first played in Boston in 1875 with Hans von Bülow as soloist. You'll hear that unforgettable grand theme at the start, powerful, sweeping, but it never returns later in the music. Tchaikovsky mixes bold romantic drama with beautiful Russian folk-inspired melodies and breathtaking piano virtuosity. Carol Gerstein, the Tchaikovsky Piano Concerto No. 1 with Daniele Rustioni and the Pittsburgh Symphony Orchestra.